0: the public well.
1: Chipitka identified crime and public safety, economic and business growth, and greater transparency and accountability at City Hall as key priorities. Cranbrook's municipal election is October 17th, with advanced voting October 7th and 14th. Residents of the RDEK will have the opportunity to submit questions and connect with candidates when a number of local election forums happen next week. Canal Flats will have their local election forum on Tuesday, October 6th at Canal Flats Civic Center. The following day, on Wednesday, October 7th, RDEK Electoral Area F will be holding their local election forum at Lions Hall and Chamber offices. Finally, Friday, October 9th, Invermere will have their local election forum also held at Lions Hall and Chamber offices. All events have doors opening at 6 p.m. with forums beginning at 6:30. Residents in Fernie and the surrounding area could see closer collaboration between local governments under a new agreement with Yakutak Nuclear First Nation. Kate Brown has the details.
2: The nation and City of Fernie will sign a Memorandum of Understanding September 30, creating a framework for ongoing communication and partnership. Nasukan Heidi Gravel says the agreement will help build trust and identify opportunities that benefit the nation, the city and the broader community. Fernie Mayor Nick Milligan says the relationship behind the agreement is what matters most. The signing will take place tomorrow during the National Day for Truth and Reconciliation Ceremony and Reconciliation Walk.
1: Contractors began wastewater tie-ins for the Castle Mountain Townhomes development in Fernie on Monday. Castle Mountain Road will be down to single-lane alternating traffic from 7 a.m. to 5 p.m. daily until October 6th, excluding holidays. During the work, driveway access will be maintained. The city advises the public to watch for flaggers and follow all posted signage. NBC Conservative interim leader Lorne Dirksen outlined his party's energy strategy as the provincial election campaign enters week two. Dirksen says a Conservative government would double liquefied natural gas production by 2032 and triple it by 2035.
3: We will deliver this by cutting red tape, faster permitting, faster approvals.
1: Premier David Eby was in Prince Rupert Monday morning, where he pledged to double critical metals and mineral exports in the next 5 years. NBC Green leader Emily Lowen said in Saanich today the Greens would plan to achieve universal free childcare coverage by 2031.
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1: A new NHL season kicks off tonight with some historic rivalries and the reigning Stanley Cup champions celebrating their title. The Carolina Hurricanes will raise their championship banner before taking on the Florida Panthers. Four Canadian teams are also in action, starting with number one draft pick Gavin McKenna and the Toronto Maple Leafs hosting the Montreal Canadiens. The Edmonton Oilers also begin their first season under new head coach Mike Babcock, hosting the Vancouver Canucks. And three wildcards today are having their game one, with the Chicago White Sox facing the Houston Astros, Boston Red Sox taking on the New York Yankees, and the Chicago Cubs going up against the San Diego Padres.
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4: Today FM, with roads and weather together.
1: In roads and weather, there's road maintenance on Highway 3 and Van Horn Street South. The right lane is closed and watch for traffic control. Tonight will be mainly cloudy with chances of showers this evening, clearing overnight and a low 6. Tomorrow will be mainly sunny with a high 17, and the night will be clear with a low plus 2. Thursday looks sunny, high 17, and the night looks like cloudy periods with a low plus 5. Friday is looking sunny, high 18, with a clear night and a low plus 4.
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0: Good evening to you. Hello to those maybe coming into the area, taking a couple more days off. 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We will be off tomorrow, our announcers back on Thursday. But welcome to all those people visiting the area involved with many things happening tomorrow. Today, FM weather for tonight, looking at cloudy 6, tomorrow sunshine 17, Thursday sunny 17, and Friday 18 with sunshine. Good evening.
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0: This is the Mark Nichols Show. Hello to you, and keep listening to the station for more chances to win with the big carnival that's in town at Western Financial Place. We had a winner earlier on my show, and we'll do it again Thursday and Friday. It's in town for the next number of days, starting on Thursday is when the carnival fires up. But if you go by Western Financial Place, you can see them setting up already. Lots of fun with all the rides for the kids. Today, I have the weather for tonight. Looking at cloudy 6, tomorrow sunshine 17, sunny 17 Thursday and Friday 18 with sunshine.
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0: Sambar, right? And home record. Mark Nichols Show, hello to you. Now many people off, hanging at home, off tomorrow, back on Thursday. And that's the same situation for me. I am off until Thursday. I'll be back at 2 on Thursday when you get a shot between 2 and 4 of winning a $90 gift card to Mike's Auto Wash. Tomorrow, the big day, National Day of Truth and Reconciliation. Huh? Have a good evening. Next to entertain you, Alicia. Today FM weather for tonight, cloudy 6, tomorrow sunny 17, 17 sun on Thursday, and Friday sunny 18.
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0: John Mayer, Bigger Than My Body on 107.5 Today FM. Good evening. I'm Alicia Trozo. Thanks so much for tuning in and joining me on the East Kootenays playlist. You know, we've been doing a little bit of shuffling around lately now that Dennis Walker has retired to weekend mornings. That means now tomorrow's a holiday. On Thursday, October the 1st, AJ will officially take over the morning show from 6 a.m. until 10 a.m. So that means on Thursday morning, that's your chance to enter Secret Sound, sponsored by Great Canadian Liquor Warehouse. But you have to call in to enter this one, and it gets quite busy, that phone line, after the 7:30 news. We've had some great guesses lately, like a dog scratching at a door, squeaky windshield wipers, bats, other animals as well. Great guesses, but still not it. So make sure you're tuned in on Thursday morning after the 7:30 news with AJ for your chance to win $577 only on 107.5 Today FM with Secret Sound, sponsored by Great Canadian Liquor Warehouse.
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0: Canadian artist Amanda Marshall on 107.5 Today FM. Good evening. I'm Alicia Trozo. Thanks so much for tuning in and joining me. Hard to believe it's almost the last day of September. Fall is certainly here. The colors on the leaves have changed, and if not, they've already fallen off most of the way already. Well, that means it's time to mark your calendars for Saturday, October the 24th. The second annual Columbia Valley Wedding Expo is happening from 10 a.m. until 4 p.m. at the Radium Hot Springs Center. 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Or, of course, if you're last minute like I tend to be, you can get your tickets in person at the door. Don't worry. This is an opportunity to explore a variety of local vendors, photographers, caterers, and all of the other things that you'll need to check off your list if you're getting married in the Columbia Valley. Again, the second annual Columbia Valley Wedding Expo, Saturday, October the 24th.
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0: Sarah Larson with Midnight Sun on 107.5 Today FM. Good evening. I'm Alicia Trozo. Thanks for tuning in. 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There is utility work ongoing. Watch for traffic control. Highway 93, just before the border, there's ditch maintenance ongoing. Single lane alternating traffic. Watch for traffic control. Highway 3, Van Horn Street South in Cranbrook. Road maintenance is ongoing. Right lane is closed. Watch for traffic control. Heading up Highway 93, 95 in Radium Hot Springs. Two different construction zones are ongoing. Please watch for traffic control. The entrance into Kootenay National Park is single lane alternating traffic. And then, on top of it all, Highway 95 in Golden, Kicking Horse Drive and Dyke Road. There is bridge construction ongoing with overnight closures. So please check Drive BC in case you're traveling overnight. Tonight, good chance of showers, high of 6 degrees. Tomorrow, mainly sunny, high of 17, overnight low of 2 and clear. Thursday, sunny, 17, overnight low of 5 with clouds. On Friday, sunny, 18 degrees, overnight low of 4 and clear. And the rest of the weekend looks just as good as well, so that'll be nice. 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

0: Ariana Grande, Hate That I Made You Love Me on 107.5 Today FM, the East Kootenays playlist. Good evening. I'm Alicia Trozo. Thanks for tuning in and joining me. Well, with tomorrow being the last day of September, it's your last day to make a donation at Bayleaf Indian Fusion. Dilip Chan is the owner of Bayleaf Indian Fusion with three locations, one here in Cranbrook, one in Fernie, and one in Creston. Dilip is originally from Nepal and still has family out there. And recently, there has been some devastating flash flooding, landslides, and more happening out there. So Dilip has done a fundraiser all on his own, and Bayleaf Indian Fusion will be matching every donation dollar for dollar up to $5,000. So go check out any of the Bayleaf Indian Fusion locations, make a donation, and then of course maybe grab some delicious food on the way out as well. 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If you're headed to the Cranbrook Airport, get there the easy way with Now Shuttle. 250-540-6746.
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0: Canadian artist Luke Callow with Hotter Now on 107.5 Today FM. Good evening. I'm Alicia Trozo. Thanks so much for tuning in and joining me. This weekend's gonna be a fun one. If you've noticed, down at Western Financial Place, the trucks are sitting in the parking lot and they are getting set up. Today and tomorrow, they're gonna continue to set up. And then on Thursday is when the magic happens. At 3 p.m. it opens. Shooting Star Amusements once again here in Cranbrook. 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We've got a couple of day passes to give away for Rides on Air as well this week, so make sure you're tuned in to your favorite radio station, 107.5 Today FM, on Thursday for your chance to win a couple of more passes. Again, all day ride passes for Shooting Star Amusements here in Cranbrook until Sunday.
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0: 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Good evening. I'm Alicia Trozo. 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Let's start at the top of the map in Golden, Highway 3, Kicking Horse Drive, Dyke Road. It looks like there is bridge construction that's ongoing and closures overnight. Please check Drive BC for updates if you're headed that way. Highway 93, 95 in Iridium Hot Springs, two different construction zones are ongoing. Single lane alternating traffic for the entrance into Kootenay National Park. And Highway 3, Van Horn Street here in Cranbrook, there is road maintenance ongoing. Right lane is closed. Please watch for traffic control. Tomorrow, mainly sunny, a high of 17, overnight low of 2 and clear. Thursday, sunny, 17, overnight low of 5 with cloudy periods. Friday, sunny, 18, overnight low of 4. And the rest of the weekend is looking really nice and sunny as well. 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

0: tongues versus cooking on three burners with this girl on 107.5 Today FM, the East Kootenays playlist. Good evening. I'm Alicia Trozo. Thanks for tuning in and joining me on your Tuesday. Kind of feels like a Friday because Wednesday is a holiday for us, so I won't see you tomorrow night, but of course, I'll be back on Thursday. We've got a good one coming on Friday, November the 6th at Key City Theatre. Pretty for the People presents Pretty Jagged, the Alanis Morissette tribute. Again, Friday, November the 6th at Key City Theatre. Show starts at 7:30 sharp. 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The one thing I love about Key City Theatre is you can still get ticket stubs. Now, I love collecting ticket stubs because then I can remember what day we went to the concert, what year it was. I'm so bummed when you go to other concerts and they're all digital tickets now. And they don't even send you the digital ticket until maybe a few days before the concert. So like for my Weird Al show, I had no idea what seats we had. I knew the section, didn't know what specific seats until a couple of days before the concert. For me, that's really stressful. So with the Key City Theatre, you can pick your own seats. You already know. It's so great. So check out this show, Pretty Jagged, the Alanis Morissette tribute, coming all thanks to Pretty for the People. KeyCityTheatre.com.
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0: Canadian artist Arkells with Leather Jacket on 107.5 Today FM. Good evening. I'm Alicia Trozo. Thanks for tuning in and joining me. We've got a fun one coming to Key City Theatre, all thanks to Kootenay Concert Connection. The Tom Cochran Duo is coming Thursday, November the 12th. You can get your tickets online at keycitytheatre.com or at the box office. Another show that's coming to Key City Theatre, all thanks to Kootenay Concert Connection, is the Crash Test Dummies and their Jingle All the Way Tour coming up Saturday, November the 21st. And you've heard me rant and rave about the Crash Test Dummies. They're a Canadian band, and I mean, Tom Cochran is also Canadian too, so we love our Canadian artists. But the Crash Test Dummies, of course, they had a song way back in the day that Weird Al parodied, and I had the opportunity to interview Brad Roberts of Crash Test Dummies on that one. Super exciting, super fun. I can't wait to see them in person, and I hope you can't wait either. 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

0: Tame Impala with Dracula on 107.5 Today FM. Good evening. I'm Alicia Trozo. Thanks for tuning in. 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It's getting late. It's time for me to head on home. But I've got a quick road and weather update for you before I do go. Let's start at the bottom of the map here in Cranbrook. Highway 3, Van Horn Street South, there is road maintenance ongoing. Right lane is closed. Please watch for traffic control. Highway 93, 95 in Iridium Hot Springs, two different construction zones are ongoing. Please watch for traffic control there. And then in Golden, Kicking Horse Drive and Dyke Road, there is bridge construction ongoing as well. Overnight closures too. So please check drivebc.ca if you're driving out that way, because you don't want to end up stranded on the highway. That's never fun. Tomorrow, mainly sunny, a high of 17, overnight low of 2 and clear. Thursday, sunny, 17, overnight low of 5 with clouds. Friday, sunny, 18, overnight low of 4 and clear. And the rest of the weekend is looking just as nice with highs of up to 22 degrees. Perfect if you're attending the carnival or if you happen to win a couple of day passes from us here as well. 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I'm Alicia Trozo in your evening show on Today FM, and I'll see you again tomorrow night after 7. Thanks. Not tomorrow night. Tomorrow's a holiday, on Thursday after 7. Thanks so much for tuning in, and have a great holiday tomorrow.
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11: 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And Jolene, you were recently at a conference called RILA for Rotary. 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
6: 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You like it. You just signed a new 5-year contract. 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
7: 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My wife loves it in Kimberley. 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
7: 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I think the caliber of hockey is going to be better than it was in the past. 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

0: The following story may be difficult for some of our listeners to hear. 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
1: For years, Dr. Keisha Supernat has worked alongside Indigenous communities using archaeology and technology to support searches for unmarked graves near former residential schools. But she says technology is only one part of the story.
2: I think there's many actions that Canadians can take to honor truth and to move reconciliation forward. I think one of the most important is to continue to learn the truth. Truth comes before reconciliation. If reconciliation is even going to be possible, we have to understand the truth. And there are many truths that have been told. Survivors have told their truths. There are many ways in which you can learn about that truth, but also continuing to recognize that the full truth of the impacts, for example, of the residential school system are not yet fully understood, meaning the work that is underway to try to find these burial places, for example. This is truth-telling work. This is about helping to provide that information so that the truth can be shared and understood. So for me, I would love to see a continued emphasis on learning truths. And learning that truth also helps to counter a lot of the rise of denialism of the impacts of residential schools, of the number of children who died at those institutions. And we need more non-Indigenous Canadians to be able to find and learn and listen to the truth that's been told in order to continue to counter all of these very loud claims about how this is all just overblown, it's all just a big hoax. The truth is, in fact, documented and it can be found. So, if reconciliation is a goal, the truth has to be understood first. And so I encourage Canadians to listen, to learn, and to understand that the truth is not fully known yet, that the journey continues.
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12: My name is William Prince from the Pegwis First Nation, and I'm your host for A Day to Listen. Dr. Keisha Supernat is a Métis archaeologist whose work is helping reshape how we understand Indigenous history, archaeology, and the search for unmarked graves at former residential school sites. 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
10: Some listeners may find the subject of the following story difficult to hear. Listener discretion is advised.
11: Dr. Keisha Supernad's work is rooted in relationships, responsibility, and a commitment to honoring the truth. But what does that look like beyond the work itself? And what can each of us do to move reconciliation forward?
12: So a heart-centered approach really recognizes the role of care and relation and emotion and rigor in our practice. This is extremely important across all the archaeology that I do, but perhaps most poignant within the work around locating unmarked burials. This is a deeply emotional form of work. It's heart work, and it involves going into community in a way that is centering care for survivors and families and community, for the people who are coming in to do this difficult work of searching the ground, looking for the graves of children, and making sure that the supports are in place, whether that be ceremony and protocol, whether that be community gatherings, finding the ways to center that care to begin with. And then also when we are providing results back to community, ensuring that we're doing so in a way that recognizes the emotional impact of what we're trying to say. This is very challenging at times because we are trying to do the best science we can, because that's what we're being asked to come in and provide. But we also don't want it to be so inaccessible and so sterile when we are talking to communities about these, you know, anomalies that we see in ground penetrating radar, which really could be the graves of children. So working on how we communicate in a heart-centered way and recognize what happens when we come into community and say we have or have not found results is really central to heart-centered practice. And it really transforms the archaeology from being this very sort of objective, separate thing to being much more relational and much more engaged.
11: That was Dr. Keisha Supernant. Her message is a powerful reminder that truth is not the end of the journey. What we do with what we learn, how we listen, how we respond, and how we move forward matters. To watch Dr. Keisha Supernant's full interview and learn more about how you can do something to move reconciliation forward, visit adaytolisten.ca.

0: Julian Taylor. I'm just checking the clock here. It's 6:57. They do have a Vista National newscast for you from the National News Desk coming.
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0: in Canada Tuesday, with less than 3 weeks to go until a provincial vote on separation, as part of efforts to convince Conservative voters that Alberta is stronger within a united Canada. Albertans, of course, preparing to vote in next month's referendum on whether there should be a vote on Alberta separation. The federal Conservative leader repeated his assertion that separatists have a problem with the federal Liberal government, not with Canada. In his speech at a downtown Edmonton hotel last night, Poilievre said many Albertans are legitimately frustrated that a costly and controlling, big and bossy government has gone far beyond its jurisdictional boundaries. The Pierre Poilievre Federal Conservatives will be losing another MP, this time Parry Sound Muskoka member Scott Aitchison, a former Huntsville, Ontario mayor, is planning to resign by the end of the fall session to pursue other opportunities. In Vancouver Tuesday, Prime Minister Mark Carney was announcing a $1.2 billion pledge for ocean protection, days ahead of designating a proposed West Coast pipeline from Alberta to the southern BC coast as a project of national interest. Prime Minister Carney calling it a protect while we build approach to the pipeline and other projects. The Prime Minister also announcing a $33 billion Phase 2 expansion of Canada's LNG production in Kitimat, BC, one that he says will mean a secure natural gas supply to Europe and Asia and a doubling of the exports from Kitimat. With the trade war meantime, Carney laughed out loud when asked by a reporter about Donald Trump's assertion that he thinks Canada will apologize to the U.S. in the trade war, as well as White House advisor Peter Navarro's warning to Canadian lobbyists to, quote, get the hell out of our country. Carney shrugged and said, I take note of both comments. How's that? No response to either. It's a go for more Major League Soccer action in Vancouver. The Whitecaps, who for now at least play at BC Place after extending their lease, still needed, though, a longer-term solution to where their home may be longer term. From the Vista National News Desk, I'm John Crawford.
1: Good morning. It's 7:03 on this National Truth and Reconciliation Day. Locally here, they're getting going at 10 o'clock out at St. Eugene. If you want to pop on out there a little bit later on today, and that will include many different speakers. Going back to past years and hearing from Joe Pierre.
2: When you're on that walk, share some stories with the people that you're with. Try to meet somebody new today on this walk. There's so many people here. I guarantee you, you're going to find someone new in this crowd. Say hello. Find someone new.
1: So that'll all be starting at 10 o'clock today, as mentioned, out at St. Eugene, and the day will include guest speakers, a commemorative walk, and that's the one up Crying Hill, and the lunch will be provided, an opportunity for everybody to come together there. And attendees are encouraged to bring a chair if needed, and please note they don't want your pets there this time around with what's happening. In the Columbia Valley Truth and Reconciliation Day today, Invermere Public Library will be open, offering a series of events to mark the day starting at 10:30, and their story time will be featuring Indigenous books, including Phyllis Webstad's story on how Orange Shirt Day began. Over in the Elk Valley, an event will take place at City Hall in Fernie, and they'll be doing a flag raising there for National Truth and Reconciliation Day. So just a bit about what's happening in the local area for what's happening for this special September the 30th Wednesday together today. Note coming in from the city of Cranbrook, voters will head to the polls in a couple of weeks, of course, to choose the next mayor and council, along with trustees for School District 5. The city's encouraging residents to make voting plans now. So whether you vote on general voting day or take advantage of an advance poll, there are several convenient ways to have your say in the 2026 general municipal election. So as far as the advance poll goes, they're giving out the dates here for Wednesday, October the 7th, which isn't that far off, a week from today. And that'll be at the Seniors Hall on 17th Avenue. And then on Wednesday the 14th for the other advance poll, again at the Seniors Hall, 8 to 8 those days. General voting day, of course, is on Saturday, October the 17th, 8 to 8. Laurie Middle School Gym is where they'll be doing that, and that's the main voting day where electors can cast their ballots. But the main message in this note from the city of Cranbrook is asking you to prepare ahead for the advance poll votes and voting day coming up itself. We're just coming up on 7:05. 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
3: Bronx Zoo is Bronx Zooing right now.
1: Yeah. Major League Baseball, same teams at the diamond again today in wild card playoff action. action. The Boston Red Sox will look to rebound after a 9-0 loss yesterday at the hands of the Yankees. Game two again in New York. On the other side of the AL, Chicago White Sox 6-3 winners over Houston. In the National League, the home team won both games, so

0: Chicago Cubs will try and rebound after losing 8-0 to the Padres. In San Diego, the Atlanta Braves 5-3 winners over Philadelphia. Baseball to hockey, NHL.
1: 6-5 on our second of the night.
0: Paul Cotter scored 159 into overtime to cap a two-goal game as the Vancouver Canucks got the season off to a strong start with a 6-5 win over the Oilers in Edmonton. Josh Anderson and Alexander Carrier each had a goal and an assist as the Montreal Canadiens beat the Toronto Maple Leafs 3-2. The Leafs are again on the ice tonight, again hosting the New York Islanders. Okay, and let's take you back to last night's game here in Cranbrook and a follow-up from Steve Russell. The West Kelowna Warriors were in to play against the Cranbrook Bucks in BC Hockey League play.
2: The Cranbrook Bucks with their first midweek game of the regular season. Unfortunately, it was not a win for the Bucks on Tuesday night. They lost by a 4-2 score at Western Financial Place Tuesday night. Scoring for the Bucks, Griffin Watson, Bucci, and Braden Gourley. 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Next action for the Bucks on the road Friday night in Sherwood Park. 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
0: Gotcha, Steve. Thank you. In the BCHC, the Kimberley Dynamiters blank the visiting Columbia Valley Rockies 4-0. Sam Lane goal for the shutout. The Nitros outshot the Rockies 49-20. Quinnell comes into Kimberley on Friday night. Soccer, the big news coming from across the pond. Manchester City found guilty of arranging sham contracts as part of a slew of financial breaches. They're saying an unprecedented 100-plus charges against it over a 9-year period. So the satellite forecast from Environment Canada for today, mainly sunny, northwest breeze 20 to 40 K, a high 16 with a low plus 2. There is a risk of frost tonight. Tomorrow, sunshine and 16, and tomorrow is the welcome mat for October. Friday and Saturday, sunshine both days, highs of 19 and 20 in that order. Currently here in downtown Cranbrook, we have some broken cloud. We'll call it mostly clear, though, or partly cloudy, however you wish, and we're at plus 5. It's 7:08. 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It's a Wednesday morning, September the 20th. If you lose your days, if we have holidays or special events in between for National Truth and Reconciliation Day.

0: following story talks about the residential school system in Canada, and some listeners may find the subject matter difficult to hear. Listener discretion is advised.
1: Chief Dr. Robert Joseph has spent decades helping Canadians understand that reconciliation is about more than acknowledging the past. As a residential school survivor and honorary witness to Canada's Truth and Reconciliation Commission, he has dedicated his life to building relationships rooted in truth, healing, and compassion.
2: In my own experience, in the beginning, when I still didn't understand why I had become the person I had become as a result of my life experience in the school, the most developmental years of my life, I didn't have any idea about where this all would go. I didn't know that relationships were going to be important, because in a school like the institution I was in, relationships were usually diminished, because we felt that we were safer if we didn't have relationships with others. So because of that attitude, we had a hard time developing trust for ourselves and for each others. And it diminished the idea that all of our thoughts, all of our thinking, all of our values really had no importance. And that the only way that I could defend myself was not to engage. Just be in my, and I'm still kind of like that a little bit, just to be in my little corner where nobody can interrupt or cause stress or anything else. And I think it's because we learned the truth. The truth was discovered or pointed out by the Truth Commission. And it said all these things happened. And suddenly, all Canadians learned about the truth. And suddenly, we realized that it was not any longer a big, dark secret of Canada that all of us who live in this country we would call home now knew something about what happened to little children. And I don't think there's anything worse than the maltreatment of little children. Nothing worse than that. And I think most Canadians might feel that way. And when we got to that stage, people began to open up, hear each other a little more, begin to agree to meet with each other, have further discussions, and demonstrate their interest in engaging in reconciliation, and just in general, that we could love each other, all people. And it's so basic, so simple, the idea of love, loving oneself and loving others fearlessly. And if we all held that point of view, we could engage in any process. Those that are difficult or simple, it wouldn't matter. Love is the key to all of this.
1: That was Chief Dr. Robert Joseph, Hereditary Chief of the Gwa'wai Inuk First Nation, and a longtime voice for reconciliation. I'm William Prince, and this is A Day to Listen.
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1: I'm William Prince. Thank you for joining me for a day to listen. This year marks the 10th anniversary of the release of Gord Downie's Secret Path, which tells the story of Chenny Wenjack, an Anishinaabe boy who died running away from Cecilia Jeffrey Indian Residential School. Gord learned the truth of Chenny Wenjack in residential schools later in life and felt a responsibility to share his story and to help Canadians understand the truth of what happened. Chief Dr. Robert Joseph is a residential school survivor who knows firsthand the importance of telling these stories and listening to those who live them. 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

0: The following story talks about the residential school system in Canada, and some listeners may find the subject matter difficult to hear. Listener discretion is advised.
1: For Chief Dr. Robert Joseph, reconciliation is rooted in our shared humanity. A residential school survivor himself, Chief Joseph shares how his own journey has shaped his understanding of reconciliation and why moving forward means turning what we have learned into action.
2: What is the most immediate, meaningful action is for individuals and families and institutions and other organizations to really study and learn our past, to engage in the idea and to reach an understanding that it was wrong, that it was harmful, but that it can be challenged and changed. Everybody on this panel today, all those listening, have the opportunity to move forward with the rest of us Canadians who are interested in humanity and collectiveness, and everybody belongs and everybody has value. All of us, those listening, have an opportunity to begin by just simply deepening your understanding. Read all the books, meet the people, do whatever you have to get a good grasp of where we are as a society of human beings.
1: That was Chief Dr. Robert Joseph. His words are a reminder that reconciliation is not a destination, but an ongoing commitment to truth, healing, relationship, and action. To watch the full interview and learn more about how you can do something to move reconciliation forward, visit adaytolisten.ca.
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15: We're just a minute away from 8 o'clock. I've got a full update for you locally coming up here. And, of course, like they do on weekends, you'll be hearing from the Vista National News Desk. They've had about a 2.5-minute or 3-minute information package. And they'll roll that out, and then I'll come back on after, and we'll talk about what's happening locally, give you some scheduling on what's happening with National Truth and Reconciliation Day locally. Also have some information in here from the city of Cranbrook. And, in short, it's just asking people to prepare ahead for the upcoming municipal election and giving out some locations on where voters will have opportunities to do advanced poll voting. And there's actually quite a few. They've got a couple of Wednesdays, including a week from today and then a week after. And then they've got different locations, too, where you'll be able to do advanced poll voting. But they're really stressing to get out and get set for, plan ahead, anyways, for the upcoming provincial or civic vote. And then we'll work at the provincial one as well. News is next here at 8.
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7: For a fifth consecutive year, Canadians are marking the National Day for Truth and Reconciliation, honoring the survivors of residential schools and those who never made it home. Beginning in the 19th century, more than 150,000 Indigenous children were separated from their families across the country and sent to church-run residential schools, places where abuse, malnutrition, and inadequate health care were rampant. The Truth and Reconciliation Commission concluded in its landmark 2015 final report that the school system was a core element of a state-backed policy of cultural genocide. Pierre Poilievre was pushing Albertans to stay in Canada Tuesday with less than 3 weeks to go until a provincial vote on separation as part of efforts

0: Muskoka member Scott Aitchison, the former Huntsville, Ontario mayor, is planning to resign by the end of the fall session to pursue other opportunities. In Vancouver Tuesday, Prime Minister Mark Carney was announcing a $1.2 billion pledge for ocean protection, days ahead of designating a proposed West Coast pipeline from Alberta to the southern BC coast as a project of national interest. Prime Minister Carney calling it a protect while we build approach to the pipeline and other projects. The Prime Minister also announcing a $33 billion Phase 2 expansion of Canada's LNG production in Kitimat, BC, one that he says will mean a secure natural gas supply to Europe and Asia and a doubling of the exports from Kitimat. With the trade war meantime, Carney laughed out loud when asked by a reporter about Donald Trump's assertion that he thinks Canada will apologize to the U.S. in the trade war, as well as White House advisor Peter Navarro's warning to Canadian lobbyists to, quote, get the hell out of our country. Carney shrugged and said, I take note of both comments. How's that? No response to either. It's a go for more Major League Soccer action in Vancouver. The Whitecaps, who for now at least play at BC Place after extending their lease, still needed, though, a longer-term solution to where their home may be longer term. From the Vista National News Desk, I'm John Crawford.
1: It's 8:03, checking in with Canadian Rockies International Airport. The 625 flight to Calgary got away at 6:16 earlier, so it's already landed on the other side. We're looking at Pacific Coastal to Kelowna at 9 o'clock. And on this Wednesday, September the 30th, National Truth and Reconciliation Day, looking out towards St. Eugene. They're getting set to go there a little later this morning. 10 o'clock start. Going back to past years and hearing from Joe Pierre.
2: When you're on that walk, share some stories with the people that you're with. Try to meet somebody new today on this walk. There's so many people here. I guarantee you, you're going to find someone new in this crowd. Say hello. Find someone new.
1: So that'll all be starting at 10 o'clock today, as mentioned, out at St. Eugene. And the day will include guest speakers, a commemorative walk, and that's the one up Crying Hill. And the lunch will be provided, an opportunity for everybody to come together there. And attendees are encouraged to bring a chair if needed. And please note they don't want your pets there this time around with what's happening. And the Columbia Valley Truth and Reconciliation Day today, Invermere Public Library will be open, offering a series of events to mark the day starting at 10:30. And their story time will be featuring Indigenous books, including Phyllis Webstad's story on how Orange Shirt Day began. Over in the Elk Valley, an event will take place at City Hall in Fernie, and they'll be doing a flag raising there for National Truth and Reconciliation Day. So just a bit about what's happening in the local area for what's happening for this special September the 30th Wednesday together today. Note coming in from the city of Cranbrook, voters will head to the polls in a couple of weeks, of course, to choose the next mayor and council, along with trustees for School District 5. The city's encouraging residents to make voting plans now. So whether you vote on general voting day or take advantage of an advance poll, there are several convenient ways to have your say in the 2026 general municipal election. So as far as the advance poll goes, they're giving out the dates here for Wednesday, October the 7th, which isn't that far off, a week from today. And that'll be at the Seniors Hall on 17th Avenue. And then on Wednesday the 14th for the other advance poll, again at the Seniors Hall, 8 to 8 those days. General voting day, of course, is on Saturday, October the 17th, 8 to 8. Laurie Middle School Gym is where they'll be doing that, and that's the main voting day where electors can cast their ballots. But the main message in this note from the city of Cranbrook is asking you to prepare ahead for the advance poll votes and voting day coming up itself. We're just coming up on 7:05. 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
3: Bronx Zoo is Bronx Zooing right now.
1: Yeah. Major League Baseball, same teams hit the diamond again today in wild card playoff action. The Boston Red Sox will look to rebound after a 9-0 loss yesterday at the hands of the Yankees. Game 2 again in New York. On the other side of the AL, Chicago White Sox 6-3 winners over Houston. In the National League, the home team won both games, so the Chicago Cubs will try and rebound after losing 8-0 to the Padres. In San Diego, the Atlanta Braves 5-3 winners over Philadelphia. Baseball to hockey, NHL.
4: 6-5! On her second of the night, the game winner!
1: Paul Cotter scored 1:59 into overtime to cap a two-goal game as the Vancouver Canucks got the season off to a strong start with a 6-5 win over the Oilers in Edmonton. Josh Anderson and Alexander Carrier each had a goal and an assist as the Montreal Canadiens beat the Toronto Maple Leafs 3-2. The Leafs are again on the ice tonight, again hosting the New York Islanders. Okay, and let's take you back to

0: last night's game here in Cranbrook and a follow-up from Steve Russell. The West Kelowna Warriors were in to play against the Cranbrook Bucks in BC Hockey League play.
1: The Cranbrook Bucks with their first midweek game of the regular season. Unfortunately, it was not a win for the Bucks on Tuesday night. They lost by a 4-2 score at Western Financial Place Tuesday night. Scoring for the Bucks, Griffin Watson, Bucci, and Braden Gourley. Goaltender Keegan Carswell ended up stopping 27 of 31 shots on goal for the Cranbrook Bucks. Next action for the Bucks on the road Friday night in Sherwood Park. They take on the Crusaders. 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
0: Gotcha, Steve. Thank you. In the BCHC, the Kimberley Dynamiters blank the visiting Columbia Valley Rockies 4-0 Sam Lehan goal for the shutout. The Nitros outshot the Rockies 49-20. Quinnell comes into Kimberley on Friday night. Soccer, the big news coming from across the pond. Manchester City found guilty of arranging sham contracts as part of a slew of financial breaches. They're saying an unprecedented 100-plus charges against it over a 9-year period. So the satellite forecast from Environment Canada for today, mainly sunny, northwest breeze 20 to 40 K, a high 16 with a low plus 2. There is a risk of frost tonight. Tomorrow, sunshine and 16, and tomorrow is the welcome mat for October. Friday and Saturday, sunshine both days, highs of 19 and 20 in that order. Here in downtown Cranbrook, looking toward the eastern sky, high scattered cloud and plus 5. I want to do a time check as well. I think it said 7:05 earlier. 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

0: The subject matter in the following story may be difficult for some of our audience. Listener discretion is advised.
1: Connie Walker is a Cree investigative journalist and a member of the Okanese First Nation. Through her award-winning podcast, Stolen, Surviving St. Michael's, Connie explored her own father's experience at residential school and the impact his story had on her family.
2: My brother shared this story on Facebook where it was the first time I learned that my father had been abused when he was a boy at residential school. And I happened to be an investigative journalist who had the supported resources at the time to do an investigation into this residential school to try to find the priest who abused my dad. And we were able to, you know, with this incredible team that I had working on the podcast, uncover so much information about the scale of abuse. In the end, we were able to, you know, find over 200 allegations of sexual abuse against 16 priests, 13 nuns, and 15 staff members at this one school. Like, that is just a staggering level of horrific abuse. And when I thought about it after, I was like, this was so random that it just happened to be St. Michael's site. And it just happened to be because I had the resources at the time and I work as a journalist. But it's so unfair that not everybody has access to this information. It's so unfair that, because I heard from so many other survivors, intergenerational survivors, who said, this felt like you were talking about me and my dad, or me and my mom, or me and my grandparent. We all have these stories. We all are connected to Indian residential schools as Indigenous people in Canada. Actually, I remember I was in Ottawa at the final TRC event in 2015. And I remember late Justice Marie Sinclair telling, you know, this room that was packed full of survivors and intergenerational survivors and government officials and media. He said, there's not a single Indigenous person in Canada who has not been touched by the legacy of residential school. And, you know, I knew at the time in 2015 that the TRC had just spent 6 years hearing from survivors, and that was the truth. And I believed him when he said it. But it wasn't until years later when I finally did the investigation and understood my father's experience, understood my uncle's experience at St. Michael's, that I could see how my own life had been shaped by their experiences and how my own life is continuing to be impacted by what happened in that school that I never went to.
1: That was Pulitzer Prize winning journalist Connie Walker, whose work has brought Indigenous stories and experiences to audiences throughout Canada and beyond. This is a day to listen.
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16: Speaking today with Jolene Julian Hearn. And Jolene, you were recently at a conference called RILA for Rotary. Tell us what it stands for, what it was about, and what y'all did.
17: RILA stands for the Rotary Youth Leadership Awards. It is a leadership camp that goes just about a week long. We do intensive leadership training sessions all week, and you learn a lot about yourself. You meet a lot of people from all over the place, and you create a lot of lasting memories that you keep for the rest of your life.
16: You mentioned before you left that you had been told this would change your life. Did it?
17: 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There was a lot of time for reflection. That paired with all of the sessions that we did really just gave you the opportunity to reflect on who you are and what you're doing and where you want to be. It helped make a lot of decisions that I had been pondering for a while.
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13: For a fifth consecutive year, Canadians are marking the National Day for Truth and Reconciliation, honoring the survivors of residential schools and those who never made it home. Beginning in the 19th century, more than 150,000 Indigenous children were separated from their families across the country and sent to church-run residential schools, places where abuse, malnutrition, and inadequate health care were rampant. The Truth and Reconciliation Commission concluded in its landmark 2015 final report that the school system was a core element of a state-backed policy of cultural genocide. Pierre Poilievre was pushing Albertans to stay in Canada Tuesday, with less than 3 weeks to go until a provincial vote on separation, as part of efforts to convince Conservative voters that Alberta is stronger within a united Canada. Albertans, of course, preparing to vote in next month's referendum on whether there should be a vote on Alberta separation. The federal Conservative leader repeated his assertion that separatists have a problem with the federal Liberal government, not with Canada. In his speech at a downtown Edmonton hotel last night, Poilievre said, "Many Albertans are legitimately frustrated that a costly and controlling, big and bossy government has gone far beyond its jurisdictional boundaries." The Pierre Poilievre Federal Conservatives will be losing another MP, this time Parry Sound Muskoka member Scott Aitchison, a former Huntsville, Ontario mayor,

0: loud when asked by a reporter about Donald Trump's assertion that he thinks Canada will apologize to the U.S. in the trade war, as well as White House advisor Peter Navarro's warning to Canadian lobbyists to, quote, get the hell out of our country. Carney shrugged and said, I take note of both comments. How's that? No response to either. It's a go for more Major League Soccer action in Vancouver. The Whitecaps, who for now at least play at BC Place after extending their lease, still needed, though, a longer-term solution to where their home may be longer-term. From the Vista National News Desk, I'm John Crawford.
1: It's 9:03. They're just getting the Pacific Coastal flight to Kelowna out right now. And the next flight out of Canadian Rockies International Airport will be at 11:45 on Air Canada to Vancouver. No expected delays on any flights today. And on this Wednesday, September the 30th, National Truth and Reconciliation Day, looking out towards St. Eugene, the people are starting to arrive now. They get going in just under an hour, 10 o'clock. Going back to past years and hearing from Joe Pierre.
2: When you're on that walk, share some stories with the people that you're with. Try to meet somebody new today on this walk. There's so many people here. I guarantee you, you're going to find someone new in this crowd. Say hello. Find someone new.
1: So that'll all be starting at 10 o'clock today, as mentioned, out at St. Eugene. And the day will include guest speakers, a commemorative walk, and that's the one up Crying Hill. And the lunch will be provided, an opportunity for everybody to come together there. And attendees are encouraged to bring a chair if needed. And please note, they don't want your pets there this time around with what's happening. And the Columbia Valley Truth and Reconciliation Day today, Invermere Public Library will be open, offering a series of events to mark the day starting at 10:30. And their story time will be featuring Indigenous books, including Phyllis Webstad's story on how Orange Shirt Day began. Over in the Elk Valley, an event will take place at City Hall in Fernie, and they'll be doing a flag raising there for National Truth and Reconciliation Day. So just a bit about what's happening in the local area for what's happening for this special September the 30th Wednesday together today. Note coming in from the city of Cranbrook, voters will head to the polls in a couple of weeks, of course, to choose the next mayor and council, along with trustees for School District 5. The city's encouraging residents to make voting plans now. So whether you vote on general voting day or take advantage of an advance poll, there are several convenient ways to have your say in the 2026 general municipal election. So as far as the advance poll goes, they're giving out the dates here for Wednesday, October the 7th, which isn't that far off, a week from today. And that'll be at the Seniors Hall on 17th Avenue. And then on Wednesday the 14th for the other advance poll, again at the Seniors Hall, 8 to 8 those days. General voting day, of course, is on Saturday, October the 17th, 8 to 8. Laurie Middle School Gym is where they'll be doing that, and that's the main voting day where electors can cast their ballots. But the main message in this note from the city of Cranbrook is asking you to prepare ahead for the advanced poll votes and voting day. It's 9:05. 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
3: Bronx Zoo is Bronx Zooing right now.
1: Major League Baseball, same teams at the diamond again today in wild card playoff action. The Boston Red Sox will look to rebound after a 9-0 loss yesterday at the hands of the Yankees. Game 2 again in New York. On the other side of the AL, Chicago White Sox 6-3 winners over Houston. In the National League, the home team won both games, so the Chicago Cubs will try and rebound after losing 8-0 to the Padres. In San Diego, the Atlanta Braves 5-3 winners over Philadelphia. Baseball to hockey, NHL.
4: 6-5!
1: Paul Cotter scored 159 into overtime to cap a two-goal game as the Vancouver Canucks got the season off to a strong start with a 6-5 win over the Oilers in Edmonton. Josh Anderson and Alexander Carrier each had a goal and an assist as the Montreal Canadiens beat the Toronto Maple Leafs 3-2. The Leafs are again on the ice tonight, again hosting the New York Islanders. Okay, and let's take you back to last night's game here in Cranbrook and a follow-up from Steve Russell. The West Kelowna Warriors were in to play against the Cranbrook Bucks in BC Hockey League play.
5: The Cranbrook Bucks with their first midweek game of the regular season. Unfortunately, it was not a win for the Bucks on Tuesday night. They lost by a 4-2 score at Western Financial Place Tuesday night. Scoring for the Bucks, Griffin Watson, Bucci, and Braden Gourley. Goaltender Keegan Carswell ended up stopping 27 of 31 shots on goal for the Cranbrook Bucks. Next action for the Bucks on the road Friday night in Sherwood Park. They take on the Crusaders. 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

0: Sports. I'm Steve Russell.
1: Gotcha, Steve. Thank you. In the BCHC, the Kimberly Dynamiters blanked the visiting Columbia Valley Rockies 4-0 Sam Lane goal for the shutout. The Nitros outshot the Rockies 49-20. Quinnell comes into Kimberly on Friday night. Soccer, the big news coming from across the pond. Manchester City found guilty of arranging sham contracts as part of a slew of financial breaches. They're saying an unprecedented 100-plus charges against it over a 9-year period. So the satellite forecast Environment Canada for today, mainly sunny, northwest breeze 20 to 40K, a high 16 with a low plus 2. There is a risk of frost tonight. Tomorrow, sunshine and 16, and tomorrow is the welcome mat for October. Friday and Saturday, sunshine both days, highs of 19 and 20 in that order. Currently here in downtown Cranbrook, the sun is fighting its way through the clouds. Yeah, partly cloudy and plus 4. Just coming up on 9:09, I'm on my way to St. Eugene. Have a good Wednesday.

0: Some listeners may find the subject of the following story difficult to hear. Listener discretion is advised.
1: Ayu Peter is an Inuk lawyer and advocate who has spent decades working to protect Inuit rights, culture, and self-determination. From defending traditional harvesting practices to advocating for Inuit language and cultural rights, her work challenges Canadians to rethink what reconciliation means. Ayu shares why respecting Indigenous rights and knowledge is essential to reconciliation.
2: Our way of being is quite different from this system that is imposed on us. I've been to many Indigenous cultures in the world, and I find that Inuit have thrived and survived in the most harsh environment. We cannot grow anything up here. There are no trees to cut down to burn to heat our homes in a minus 60 degree weather. We cannot go throw fruits and vegetables like the Europeans want us to do, aside from killing seals. They just want us to grow fruits and vegetables. Like, we can't grow anything up here. Plus, we don't have sheep farms like they do in Greenland. We don't have reindeer like they have and the Sami have in Finland, Sweden, and Norway. So our reality is we live on ice. We live in an area of the world where it is really cold. So our ancestors rendered oil from seal, fish, whale, and caribou. That's how they were able to light their stone lamps and melt water, have light, and be able to dress themselves. Today, we still maintain and use the stone lamp for special gatherings and for special occasions, and it's so important to maintain that knowledge. Our children and future children need to know how to stay warm, how our ancestors were able to survive in this environment by the practices that we have.
1: That was Ayu Peter, an Inuk lawyer, advocate, and educator, and a member of the Order of Canada. And I'm William Prince, and this is A Day to Listen.
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0: subject matter in the following story may be difficult for some of our audience. Listener discretion is advised.
1: IU Peters' work spans law, advocacy, education, music, and traditional sealskin design. But at the heart of it all is a commitment to Inuit culture and identity.
2: Our language, Inuktitut, our culture, our customs, our beliefs, our sense of being, all derived from our environment. Our sense of being is very different than a Western sense of being. Everything that is here is who we are. We are of the land. We don't say we are from the land. We are of the land. The land actually provides air, nutrition, everything for our survival. And we celebrate everything that is here through our culture, our singing, our creations, and our way of being. And I think it's amazing. So many people are so gifted with dancing and tradition and remembering throat singing and drum dancing. So many are so gifted with the ability of creating art, of creating the things that they're so good at creating. And many others are so good at being out on the land and hunting, and the women are so good at working with the skin and the sharing. That is why we do these things. These are so important because it is our community. In the Inuit language, it's never about me. It's about us. And I think in the indigenous communities, it is never about me. It is about us, what we do together. And that was given to us by our ancestors, and we want to give it to our descendants and their descendants. It's never just about you. It's always about us.
1: That was IU Peter. Her work is a reminder that honoring truth can also mean protecting language, culture, traditions, and the rights of Indigenous peoples to determine their own futures. To learn more and support content like A Day to Listen, visit our website at adaytolisten.ca.
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0: The following story may be difficult for some of our listeners to hear. 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
1: In this next interview, Albert McLeod talks about how the gender binary became a tool of colonization and what it means to acknowledge and reconcile with the harms caused by colonial systems.
2: And it's very interesting that the Pope came to Canada in 2022 and apologized for the harms that the Roman Catholic Church had perpetrated on Indigenous people, including the First Nations, Métis and Inuit, by, you know, devaluing Indigenous belief systems and philosophies, and doing that intentionally with the support of the state, the various governments that supported this whole process of residential schools and day schools. And people haven't talked much about it since then, but what the Pope essentially did is he admitted that the Indigenous belief system is powerful. It works. It is valuable. And it was wrong for the church to try and destroy it because it failed. Right? It was him who came and apologized in Canada. So to me, that tool of what I saw across those European nations who set out to colonize different Indigenous places, like India, Australia, New Zealand, U.S., Canada, South America, and the Philippines, they used that binary, right? They used the Bible, they used Christianity, and said there can be no other, which was not true and was wrong. It was morally and ethically wrong. And we're coming out of that. We're waking up from that.
1: That was Albert McLeod, a Cree and Métis Two-Spirit activist and advocate for Indigenous rights, cultural reclamation, and Two-Spirit communities. For more interviews and to find out how you can move reconciliation forward, visit adaytolisten.ca.
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1: Ali Bear is the former third vice chief of the Federation of Sovereign Indigenous Nations and a proud Dakota Winyan and Anishinaabe Kwe from the White Cap Dakota Nation. 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

0: The subject matter in the following story may be difficult for some of our audience. Listener discretion is advised.
1: Cindy Blackstock has spent more than 40 years working in child welfare and advocating for the rights of First Nations children and families. She reminds us that learning about the past allows us to recognize injustice and take action to change it.
2: That's right. And we more often can more clearly see human rights abuses in other countries than we can at home. And the reason for that is that they become normalized through kind of government propaganda and other things. The opportunity of learning from the past is to learn the lessons, not just the events, and feel guilty. That's not going to get anybody where anymore. But to learn the events in a way that prepares you and your children and others in your circle to actually cast a different type of Canada, one that lives up to the values it says it espouses, of justice, of freedom, of respect, and all these things. It becomes possible because we're courageous enough to embrace the truth. And without the truth, we aren't able to elevate ourselves or create a society that is deserving of all children in this country. So I think that this is very, very important to do.
1: That was Cindy Blackstock, Executive Director of the First Nations Child and Family Caring Society, a longtime advocate for First Nations children and families.
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1: I'm William Prince, and this is a day to listen. Jared is in his final year of Teachers College and the great nephew of Chenny Wenjack. 10 years after the release of Gord Downey's Secret Path, Jared reflects on discovering more about Chenny and hearing his great uncle's story shared through music and film. Coming up, Jared talks about what Secret Path has meant to his family and how telling Chenny's story has helped them heal.
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5: It's Jason, and I have the privilege of talking today with Emma Andrews from Kimberley. She is the owner of Emma Gen Creations. And Emma, tell us how you got started in this and what kind of art you do.
6: 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One of my teachers there hired me to do a wood burning, and he paid me. And I was like, whoa, I can actually make money from this. I decided from then on out that's what I was going to do. So right after graduating high school, I started my business, Emma Gen Creations. And then a year after that, I started my BFA program at the Alberta University of the Arts in Calgary. Typically, I work in acrylic painting and wood burning, so that's what I specialize in. But if you have an idea, we can always kind of collaborate and work from there. Maybe some of you know me from doing Cranbrook Farmers Markets all last summer, Kimberley Farmers Markets, Invermere, Fernie. I'm all over the place.
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1: Canadians across the country are marking the National Day for Truth and Reconciliation for a fifth consecutive year. Back in 2015, the Truth and Reconciliation Commission concluded in its landmark Flannel report that the residential school system was a central part of a state-backed policy of cultural genocide. Starting in the 19th century, more than 150,000 Indigenous children were separated from their families. They were sent to church-run residential schools where abuse, malnutrition, and inadequate health care were rampant. There are separate events to mark the day today across the country, including in Vancouver, Calgary, Toronto, and Iqaluit. The federal Conservatives will be losing another MP, this time Parry Sound Muskoka member Scott Aitchison. Aitchison had run for the party leadership in 2022. The former Huntsville, Ontario mayor is planning to resign by the end of the fall session. Aitchison to release a statement today regarding his resignation. Pierre Poilievre had as much to say on why Alberta should remain in Canada as he did about Liberal policies last night, part of the Conservatives for Canada campaign. This is Albertans prepare to vote in next month's referendum on whether there should be a vote on Alberta separation. Speaking at a downtown Edmonton hotel, Poilievre pointed to grievances that he believes Albertans and Canadians in several other provinces have with the current government, including the high cost of living and concerns about untapped potential in the oil and gas industry. And he made the point that separating from Canada would not improve Alberta's circumstances, while asking young Albertans and Quebecers to stay united and to double down on the Canadian promise. They happen to be a couple of honors coveted by U.S. President Donald Trump, the Nobel Peace Prize, and the Time Person of the Year. But if prediction market traders and prominent admirers are correct, Prime Minister Mark Carney could wind up with those honors. At least that's the buzz. Of course, there is no public evidence Carney is on the Nobel Committee's secret shortlist for the prize to be announced October 9th in Norway. And as for the U.S.-based prediction market, traders briefly put Carney's chances at 14% in ongoing wagering. Bed Bath & Beyond is making a cautious return to the Canadian retail landscape. The retailer that left town over significant losses back in 2023, now it's making a bit of a cautious return with Sleep Country Canada running things, starting with an online presence, brick-and-mortar versions coming late next year. Soccer fans will continue, for now at least, to see the Vancouver Whitecaps in action at BC Place. A longer-term home, though, yet to be decided. And the CRTC has approved a new area code for Alberta, 568. It's to make sure the province doesn't run short of phone numbers. From the Vista National News Desk, I'm John Crawford.
2: Fall is like nature's way of saying, let's party one last time before everything freezes over.
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1: Salia Joseph is from the Squamish and Tsnenaima First Nations and is the executive director of the Sneetchum Foundation. She reflects on the lasting impact of colonialism on Indigenous languages, the resilience of the people who kept them alive, and why she believes language is so closely connected to the future.
2: So much of the conversation of like residential schools and reconciliation has been a narrative that freezes and isolates colonialism as kind of a past event instead of a structure, as something that happened versus something that is happening. And so I think when we link language loss, language revitalization specifically to the residential school system and specifically to colonialism, it shows you just how high the stakes are and how important it is. And it also shows you that if language was something that was targeted by the state and the church, because we weren't allowed to speak it, we were punished if we were, we weren't allowed to pass it down, it means that there was a recognition of how powerful and how important our languages are to us and how they're medicine and they're a lifeblood of who we are as a people. And it's directly correlated to our strength. So, and then you also know that people were persecuted for speaking their language and they still did. They still passed down what they could for us and they put their lives on the line for it. So we see how high the stakes are, how important our ancestors thought language was, that they would fight to keep it for us. And so because of all that labor, because of what they did for us, we know that it's important. And if we can continue to breathe life into it, then we know that that's what ultimately breathes life back into our nations, into our sovereignty, into our kinship, into our relationship with the land and our plant medicines and our kin. You know, it's language to me is at the core of it all, like the gasoline that keeps us running. It's our fuel.
1: That was Salia Joseph. Despite generations of efforts to silence Indigenous languages, they survived. And today, people like Salia are working to ensure they don't simply survive, but thrive.
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1: I'm William Prince, your host for A Day to Listen. Reconciliation isn't something that happens by simply observing from the sidelines. 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

0: The subject matter in the following story may be difficult for some of our audience. Listener discretion is advised.
1: What does it mean to truly participate in reconciliation? Stuart Gonzalez, a residential school survivor and member of the Squamish Nation, shares his perspective on what Canadians can do to learn, listen, and move forward.
2: Truth and reconciliation for Canadians needs to be an active participation from both sides. Canadians who are not Aboriginal, who are not residential school survivors, they need to hear the truth and they need to acknowledge that these horrors did happen for a very long time. 169 years of residential school and 172 years of Indian day school. So these two legacies have impacted me, my family, my children, my grandchildren, my great-grandchildren. The sad fact is that me and my siblings are Indian day school and residential school survivors. Our parents are residential school survivors. Our grandparents are residential school survivors. So the three generations that have been impacted. There are stories of our classmates that went missing. And the heartbreaking thing is all those unmarked graves, those numbers are going to increase because that's the reality. And again, before we can get to reconciliation, we need to hear the truth. If generations of residential school survivors can endure the horrors that we live through, then people can have an open heart, open mind to listen. Listen with your heart. And instead of being judgmental about those, because we see in metropolises like Vancouver, Calgary, Edmonton, Winnipeg, Toronto, so many of our residential school survivors, Indian day school survivors, 60 school survivors, they may not be able to get to a place of healing. And that's okay. We still need to love and support all our people because the amount of discrimination that is within this country is still astronomical. You know, I hear it all the time. Well, why are you still talking about this? I choose to share my story because in order for Canada to heal, it helps me heal by sharing my story.
1: That was Stuart Gonzalez of the Squamish Nation. His own family has carried the impacts of residential schools across generations. Today, he asks us to listen and to approach these truths with an open heart and mind.
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0: subject matter in the following story may be difficult for some of our audience. Listener discretion is advised.
1: Clint Davis is the CEO of Cedar Leaf Capital, the first Indigenous majority-owned investment dealer in Canada. In this conversation, he reflects on what it would actually mean to achieve reconciliation.
2: I think it means for the country to take a moment to think about what it is to achieve practical, pragmatic, and real reconciliation. The one thing I do get a little bit worried about is whether or not we're at a stage where we're sort of paying some lip service to this without making some of the real tough decisions. And I think some of the tough work that's happening, you know, either in business or in child services or in governance and so on, it really is being led by Indigenous leadership. For me, I look at Truth and Reconciliation Day as a bit of a marker to see how far we've gone as a country over the past year and to hopefully maintain that path so we can work towards an equitable position for Indigenous and non-Indigenous people in this country. So when you look at the basic human needs that exist, anywhere from clean water to food security to access to adequate health care and so on, you know as well as I do that that just simply doesn't exist, or it exists at a substandard level for too many communities in this country. This is something that, as one of the richest country in the world, that is no longer something that should be tolerated. It shouldn't be something that could be excused. It's something that has to stop. And our country will only become better, stronger, more economically competitive, and frankly, culturally rich once Indigenous communities and people are experiencing a level of living standards that are comparable to other Canadians in Canada.
1: That was Clint Davis, the CEO of Cedar Leaf Capital. I'm William Prince, and this is A Day to Listen.
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0: This is the National Day for Truth and Reconciliation. Through the Gord Downie and Chani Wenjack Fund, we have partnered with major media outlets throughout Canada to bring you a day to listen. As we mark 10 years since the release of Gord Downie's Secret Path, we're reflecting on the power of stories to help us understand the truth and what it means to honor that truth with action. Coming up, Pulitzer Prize-winning journalist Connie Walker shares her perspective on the power of survivor stories, the importance of preserving them, and what can be lost when they disappear. I'm William Prince, and this is A Day to Listen.
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0: I used to think fall was about the leaves changing colors. 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

0: The subject matter in the following story may be difficult for some of our audience. Listener discretion is advised.
1: Negan Sinclair is a writer, educator, and advocate. In this conversation, he reflects on the idea of reconciliation through an Indigenous understanding of relationality and what it would mean to move beyond the language that we've inherited.
2: The term reconciliation doesn't come from us. It comes from the church. And it comes from Catholicism and long histories of Christianity trying to reconcile the Trinity. And so that when it's foisted upon us, I think we can use that term for a while, like we do with all English terms. But we realize eventually that our traditional terms are what define ourselves, right? What define who we are. And so I think that reconciliation is a really valuable term. But, you know, Wakotawin, which is a wonderful Anishinaabe Cree term, which means relationality. Like, how do we figure out relationality? And we do that through humor, through sharing food, through spending time together. Like, the treaties were always supposed to be mechanisms to create family. They were not supposed to create friendship, which is how treaties have been thought of by the country, by even many of our people today. Treaties were supposed to be about having our children marry and spend time together. And when I say marry, don't mean in a monogamous, heteronormative way. I'm talking about like making lives together. And that's not even gender-based or heteronormative. It's like just figure out a way to live together. And if you make children, if you make families, if you adopt one another, that's the point, is that your job is to figure out your relationality. And the treaties were supposed to build that mechanism for our children and the children of the newcomers to come together and build lives. And so even the term settler is not our term. That doesn't fit for us either. Like, if our children were to get together and live together and commit to each other, to a life together, and again, I'm not talking about marriage, or I'm not talking about family, I'm not talking about sex, although those things can be a part of it. Like, if that happens, then that means that the person across the way who looks differently, worships differently, you know, has different language, dresses differently, that's now my brother or my sister or my family member.
1: That was our friend Negan Sinclair, a media pundit, award-winning columnist, and a cultural influencer. I'm William Prince, and this is A Day to Listen.
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2: On this day, the National Day for Truth and Reconciliation, the Downie Wenjack Fund and this station have come together to bring you a day to listen. I'm William Prince. I'm a singer-songwriter from Pegwis First Nation. You know, for a lot of years before I found any success, there was a time when I was without a valid piece of ID to help me get back on my feet. I was staying at friends' apartments, but I was really up in the air when it came to my future and what I was going to do. Music seemed like far beyond my grasp, that, you know, it wasn't going to be the thing for me, and so I was looking for a job, and that was incredibly hard to do. If you didn't have a piece of valid ID, a home address that was current to, you know, prove your place in the world, so to say. And I think of that challenge all the time when people say how easy it is to get yourself out of poverty, to get a job and work harder. And geez, what a challenge that is when you don't even have the basics to get you there. A place to lay your head, you know, clean clothes, a lunch to take to work, an address. I'm William Prince, and this is a day to listen.
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4: 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And the bin doors should be closed and locked at all times. At home, all garbage should be kept inside until the day of pickup or drop-off. Barbecues should be kept clean. Pet food should be stored indoors. And fruit trees should be cleaned up by removing hanging and fallen fruit.
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0: The subject matter in the following story may be difficult for some of our audience. Listener discretion is advised.
1: Robert Doan is the Senior Director of the National Indigenous Strategy through the Indigenous Office at CBC. He has spent his career making space for Indigenous voices in Canadian media.
2: When I look at CBC Radio Canada, we have only maybe 206, Indigenous work in an organization of 7,800. The vast majority of those folks, they live in the North. I always have to ask myself, who is not included in our conversations yet? How do we ensure that we're properly reflective and that our strategy is an organic process, that we're agile, we're always responding, and we're always adjusting? And then how are we preparing? So even in my own role, I took this role in February, and as I said, that I'm always thinking about succession. To me, this role and this office, which we don't talk nearly enough, was actually the first time we created a pathway for future Indigenous leaders to move their way up within the public broadcaster and help continue to shape this organization. So it's all those things that I think about, and I'm always learning, because every time we go somewhere, someone's telling me something. Either we're not doing right, or there's things that they love. But honestly, if I go out to where I'm from, there's still a lot of folks that don't even know that we have a National Indigenous Strategy. They don't know that this is a place for them. And even more importantly, I think that our role as a public broadcaster is like, how are we supporting folks in that media ecosystem? We should be partners with those in community radio, in nonprofit radio. When we look at our MOU with ABTN, we should actually be seeding and growing future communicators, future media leaders. That should be our job. And so yeah. It's those things and more, I think, that really guided my work. But at the end of the day, I need people to kind of join the cause and actually call out when we're not doing enough.
1: 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I'm William Prince, and this is A Day to Listen.
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1: 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In order to do that, systemic change has to have buy-in from the leadership. 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Robert Dolan is the Senior Director of the National Indigenous Strategy at CBC. He shares some of his insight and what it will take to make serious, equitable change. 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

0: The subject matter in the following story may be difficult for some of our audience. Listener discretion is advised.
1: Robert Doan is the Senior Director of the National Indigenous Strategy through the Indigenous Office at CBC. For Robert, increasing Indigenous presence in media is about creating opportunities to bring different perspectives into the stories Canadians hear. He shares how programs designed to bring Indigenous people into the newsroom help develop Indigenous storytelling, while also helping non-Indigenous colleagues build their cultural competency.
2: I look right at the call to action around not just increasing programming, but actually increasing our presence. We have this summer work experience program, for example. I look at all our small locations on these many different traditional territories. We don't have any Indigenous folks working in those bureaus. So what can we do? So we funded, we said, well, let's do a summer work experience program. Let's get some young people in those offices so they can learn. But you know what? Let's reshape what that means. Because when we do internships, when we do work experience programs, it sounds like we're doing us a favor. You know what I mean? Like I was thinking, actually, when we bring perspectives into our organization, it's an opportunity for that region to learn more about us. It's not a place of deficit. There's a place of shared learning. And so when I look at in our storytelling where we could be doing better, there's a combination of one, we need to be recruiting and developing future storytellers in a way that's culturally safe. And those environments have to also be safe for them so they can grow. They can grow into future leaders. We have to nurture that. The second part, and I always say one of the greatest opportunities of the strategy is that it isn't a strategy just for Indigenous peoples. It's for non-Indigenous people as well. And I think the greatest opportunity is of those 7,000 plus folks, we get the opportunity to give them the knowledge, the understanding that was also robbed of them. So we have people here who've come into this organization. And I say, you know, our stories were robbed of us. Our customs, our languages were taken from us. But I say the collective conscience, those stories were never shared. The true histories of this land were never shared. And so we were all robbed, all of us. As an organization, when I'm looking at doing better in our storytelling is, well, we should be investing in cultural competency. Everybody in this organization should, at the very least, have taken the Indigenous Canada course.
1: Robert Doan is leading Indigenous change at the Public Broadcaster. For more of his work, check out the full conversation at adaytolisten.ca.
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1: Canadians across the country are marking the National Day for Truth and Reconciliation for a fifth consecutive year. Back in 2015, the Truth and Reconciliation Commission concluded in its landmark Flannel Report that the residential school system was a central part of a state-backed policy of cultural genocide. Starting in the 19th century, more than 150,000 Indigenous children were separated from their families. They were sent to church-run residential schools where abuse, malnutrition, and inadequate health care were rampant. There are separate events to mark the day today across the country, including in Vancouver, Calgary, Toronto, and Iqaluit. The federal Conservatives will be losing another MP, this time Parry Sound Muskoka member Scott Aitchison. Aitchison had run for the party leadership in 2022. The former Huntsville, Ontario mayor is planning to resign by the end of the fall session. Aitchison to release a statement today regarding his resignation. Pierre Poilievre had as much to say on why Alberta should remain in Canada as he did about Liberal policies last night, part of the Conservatives for Canada campaign. This is Albertans prepare to vote in next month's referendum on whether there should be a vote on Alberta separation. Speaking at a downtown Edmonton hotel, Poilievre pointed to grievances that he believes Albertans and Canadians in several other provinces have with the current government, including the high cost of living and concerns about untapped potential in the oil and gas industry. And he made the point that separating from Canada would not improve Alberta's circumstances, while asking young Albertans and Quebecers to stay united and to double down on the Canadian promise. They happen to be a couple of honors coveted by U.S. President Donald Trump, the Nobel Peace Prize, and the Time Person of the Year. But if prediction market traders and prominent admirers are correct, Prime Minister Mark Carney could wind up with those honors. At least that's the buzz. Of course, there is no public evidence Carney is on the Nobel Committee's secret shortlist for the prize to be announced October 9th in Norway. And as for the U.S.-based prediction market, traders briefly put Carney's chances at 14% in ongoing wagering. Bed Bath & Beyond is making a cautious return to the Canadian retail landscape. The retailer that left town over significant losses back in 2023, now it's making a bit of a cautious return with Sleep Country Canada running things, starting with an online presence, brick-and-mortar versions coming late next year. Soccer fans will continue, for now at least, to see the Vancouver Whitecaps in action at BC Place. A longer-term home, though, yet to be decided. And the CRTC has approved a new area code for Alberta, 568. It's to make sure the province doesn't run short of phone numbers. From the Vista National News Desk, I'm John Crawford. It's
2: fall. Looks like there's a 100% chance of pumpkin spice lattes today, with a high chance of flannel shirts.
3: No! 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

0: The subject matter in the following story may be difficult for some of our audience. Listener discretion is advised.
1: J.P. Gladue is an Anishinaabe business leader and founder of Makwete. With decades of experience working across Indigenous communities, business, and the natural resource sector, he has advocated for greater Indigenous ownership and participation in economic development.
2: I think corporations and industries have come to recognize that this transactional relationship that they've been having, in some cases not at all with our communities, hasn't been working. And the idea that building trust and moving at the speed of trust before we can get to business becomes a critical point in which our relationships can prosper. And so when I think about the way that corporations come to the table now, and it's got to be relationship-based, quite often I think they, at least in the past, have forgotten that sometimes that they have to put the lens of the community before their own if they're going to get anywhere. They have to understand the community circumstances, and that circumstance varies. And there's no one brush that paints a community in this country. We have a diversity of views, of capacity, of aspirations, but we have this one thing that unites us all, and that's a connection to our Mother Earth, to make sure that she can continue to provide for us, both from a business sense as well as a traditional ceremonial and food and air and water. So, you know, those types of values need to be accounted for in this relationship of trust, and it can't be transactional. It can't be one way. And then we need to ensure that, you know, the industry leaders also understand this. And I would also suggest, in that quest for building trust, is that enough of just asking our leadership to come to the big cities. The corporate leaders need to get out of the big cities and come to our communities to really fully understand our community circumstances. And I come to the land all the time because I live here. And I tell you, when you come to the land, your nervous system settles down and you think and you act differently. And if you can come to our communities and break bread with us around the campfires or around the fishing or hunting camps, man, oh man, it just changes your perspective. And that is not transactional. That is relationship. And that's truly understanding and putting yourself in a different circumstance that is going to help transform your thinking so we can have stronger outcomes between our nations, industry, and governments.
1: That was J.P. Gladue speaking about Indigenous economic prosperity, ownership, and the role Indigenous nations and businesses can play in building a stronger economic future.
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15: All right, talking today with Tristan Chernovan. He did a presentation on the Canadian Rockies International Airport. You guys are one of the only airports around that isn't drawing any funding from the city.
16: I wouldn't say one of the only around of our size, yes. You know, being self-sustaining entirely while still creating what we need in our capital reserve to do the work that we all know needs to happen and want to see. That's the most rewarding thing I can really dream of happening in my airport career, being able to make sure that we remain self-sustaining and that we continue to grow to meet the demand. And it's taken a long time for regional airports across the country to rebuild after post-pandemic has been riddled with significant slowdowns and challenges. But I'm happy to say overall we'll probably finish, you know, at about the same level as 2019, our best year ever, or very, very close to it.
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1: I'm William Prince. Thank you for joining me for A Day to Listen. JP Gladue has spent decades working at the intersection of Indigenous communities, business, and industry. 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

0: subject matter in the following story may be difficult for some of our audience. Listener discretion is advised.
1: Stephanie Tornack-Gilbert is an Inuk registered nurse and public health leader who has worked in communities throughout the Northwest Territories. Her approach to healthcare is rooted in listening, relationship building, and understanding the histories and lived realities of the communities she serves. Here, she shares why healthcare workers need to look beyond the numbers and understand the systems and histories that shape Indigenous health outcomes.
2: Culturally safe healthcare is a state of being. It's about being in relationship, and it's the connection between the community, its individuals, and how they interact with the healthcare system. It's also about having good intent to create wellness and health together. A shared definition of what health and wellness is for that person, that family, that community. It's about open communication, informed consent, and partnership. And it's really about equalizing the power between the health subject matter experts, such as a nurse or a physician, and also a shared power with the client and their families. And that can feel very abstract for many, but if you're actually speaking to a First Nations, an Inuk or a Métis person, or to the community, they actually say that makes complete sense, because our way of thinking, knowing, and being understands and embraces this without hesitation. And we inherently know what it means because our culture, our knowledge, and our expertise in relationships is so central to our identities. And so when I say that culturally safe care is about relationships, that makes sense to most Indigenous individuals. It takes a little bit of understanding and stretching of our brain muscles for healthcare professionals.
1: That was Stephanie Gilbert, an Inuk registered nurse and public health care leader, speaking about the importance of understanding colonialism and structural racism in healthcare.
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1: For Stephanie Gilbert, meaningful change in healthcare also means looking at how policies and systems are designed and who has a voice in shaping them. 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

0: The subject matter in the following story may be difficult for some of our audience. Listener discretion is advised.
1: Building a stronger healthcare system means more than changing policies. For Stephanie Gilbert, it means creating space for Indigenous leadership and ensuring policies reflect the rights, cultures, and priorities of the communities they serve. She also believes truth needs to exist alongside humility, hope, love, and relationships.
2: The healthcare system chooses what data to collect and what to report. As a healthcare professional, I rely a lot on data, and working in public health, I particularly rely a lot on data. But there is something else that we can consider when we measure statistics. For example, I would say instead, 3 out of 4 nurses and physicians treat their clients in an unsafe way, instead of saying 1 in 4 Inuit experience safe care or other statistics like that. We need to put the focus on the root cause because it changes the way the data is read and interpreted. As a healthcare professional that reads a lot of data, I interpret things as I go. And so the way it's presented to me will really change the way I absorb that data. And I know that when I say something out loud, like 3 out of 4 nurses or physicians treat their Inuit clients poorly, that will probably cause a significant amount of discomfort. But I think that discomfort is good. We need to be able to sit with that discomfort because that discomfort is what is telling us we need to change, that nurses and physicians need to change their positionality in the world. They need to see how their power and privilege impacts health and wellness of clients.
1: That was Stephanie Gilbert. Her words are a reminder that honoring truth in healthcare means being willing to listen, learn, and change the systems we work within. It has been an absolute honor to spend the National Day for Truth and Reconciliation with you here on Turtle Island. 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I'm William Prince. Thank you, Chi Miigwech, for joining us.
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